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0: What it's like, the band Everlast on Real Rock Radio. Last week, the Detroit Grand Prix ripped it up in downtown, and this weekend, the thunder will roar as NASCAR returns to Michigan International Speedway. It's going to be a great weekend out there. 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

0: Metallica, Nothing Else Matters, where rock lives on CSX. Hope you're having a great Friday night. Joel Morgan here with you till about 10 o'clock. And Alice's Attic, Alice Cooper, that is. Till then, we've got The Who, Pat Benatar, and we're going to make like The Hobbit and take a journey over the hills and far away. 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

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Alice Cooper is next at 10 o'clock right here on 94.7 WCSX. 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
15: 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In the Hollywood Vampires, it's the undead heads. At least until Tom Petty comes back as a zombie to host his radio show again, I'm all you got. Anyway, stick around because I've got trivia on AC/DC in just a bit, but now, here's a little bit of this.
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0: 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This listener already did.
1: Hi, Alice. I'm a stand-up comedian in Tucson, part of a small but funny community. Just wanted to say I love your sense of humor. Anyone who doesn't take themselves too seriously truly gets it. I bet you find a lot of people in your industry who take themselves way too seriously. Kudos to you for keeping it fun all those years. Here's a short one for you. A woman walks into a library and asks if they have any books about paranoia. The librarian yells at her, "They're right behind you!" Okay, that's good. Well, if you have a comment or question or bad joke for me, send it to Alice@aliceisattic.com. One of my favorite jokes is, what's worse than ants in your pants? Uncles in your pants. I'll be back in a few with a movie music madness tune, so don't move.
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12: 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What you don't expect is for your very own late night pal to be a member of the Rock and Roll Hall of Fame. But then again, this ain't your average rock and roll rodeo. Confide in him now, and you shall be rewarded. It's Alice's Attic with Alice Cooper.
13: Welcome back to Alice's Attic, which at this point might just be the only sane place left on planet Earth. Out there, it's total chaos. planes falling out of the skies, social media meltdowns, people arguing about pineapple on pizza. But up here in the attic, everything is just perfect and moldy. Anyway, stick around because I've got trivia on Pink Floyd in just a bit, speaking of moldy. But now, here's this.
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0: From early days in Detroit to teen angst in Arizona to shock rock in L.A. to his rise to Rock and Roll Hall of Famer. 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
13: 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I finally feel comfortable taking you up to my attic. Sorry about all the dust, the dead bodies. So I got a song we just don't understand with Steppenwolf coming up in a bit, but now here is this.
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1: Email time. Hi, Alice. This is Jenna from Austin, Texas. I've been a huge fan of your music for years. I want to tell you about this crazy tradition my friends and I have, where every Halloween we dress up as different versions of you from your album covers and go to a karaoke bar and sing your songs. Last year, I was Welcome to My Nightmare, Alice, complete with the top hat and cane. Which Alice version is your favorite? Yeah, I can't pick one of my favorites because that was different. That was different Alice a lot. There was a very vicious Alice during Special Forces. That was the scariest Alice, I think. Well, if you like dressing up as Alice Cooper and going out in public, I do it all the time. Drop me a line at alice@alicesattic.com. I'll be right back with Movie Music Madness after these ads.
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1: Movie Music Madness. Tonight, we're diving deep into legendary realm of Pink Floyd and their haunting masterpiece, Hey You. This song, with its eerie acoustic opening and David Gilmour's mesmerizing guitar work, captures the feeling of isolation and despair that's central to the story of Pink's psychological breakdown. You can't talk about The Wall without acknowledging that the movie was just as powerful as the album. So, Hey You from The Wall.

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1: Dear Alice, my brother Tom is in jail and loves your show. Been in jail for 7 months with no public defender. 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Our band used to close with I'm 18 all the time. 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I used to live in Chicago at Lake Point Towers for 3 years. 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If you want to send me music, sorry, there's no guarantee my staff will listen, but you never know. So you probably shouldn't send them to Alice at alicesattic.com. I know you will anyway. Doesn't matter. I never listen to music that's sent to me because I'm a songwriter. Later on, I might write a song that has a little riff that's in your song. And then you can say, oh, Alice stole that from me. Well, I didn't because I didn't listen to your song. Okay? That's a protection for me. Uncle Alice will be right back after this with some trivia, and I know that's almost as cool as a root canal, so you don't want to miss it.
0: Your teller of Detroit stories, Alice Cooper, will return after these messages.
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we've got here is failure to communicate. Some men you just can't reach. So you get what we had here last week, which is the way he wants it. Well, he gets it.

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14: 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Hi, everyone. I'm Megan Mozak, back in the studio with Kirk Cassidy and Michael Mazarin. 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We have a great program lined up for you today. You know, retirement risks, they're not always what you expect. And today we want to explore why some of the biggest retirement challenges stem less from markets and actually more from planning or even your spending behavior, sometimes your financial decision making. 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We'll talk about retirement income, underspending. You probably thought I was going to say overspending. 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These are like master's level courses. 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We'll tell you more about those courses through the show. Hi, Kirk, Michael. This is a great program. It sounds like we've got more risks to our retirement, and a lot of them originate with us.
15: Yeah, Megan, I think, again, For those of you who have been listening to us for a long time, we are a national charity, and our job is to try to help educate people and prepare people for retirement, the retirement that they've earned and what they can have. And part of that process of education is also helping them find the right teams. How do you do background checks? How do people get paid in our industry? What is motivating their decision? Why these general rules of thumb apply, and help them to find better outcomes, better teams that give them the best outcomes in retirement. And everyone seems to focus on, it's the same story, fear, right? I'm going to outlive my money, inflation, the hard times we face today. I go listen to a radio show 10 years ago. It's the hard times we face today. Go back 20 years ago, the hard times and the uncertainty in the market and the volatility. It is the same story. They sell their services by creating fear. And what we want to tell you guys is many of our listeners, many of the people attending our courses, not only are they not going to outlive their money, our fear for them is they're going to way underspend what they otherwise could be spending. Their mistakes are often allowing fear and anxiety to drive their decisions around when they retire, how much they spend, what they spend. The data is overwhelming to support our argument that you guys are allowing fear, anxiety, and emotions to drive when you retire, what you spend in retirement, what your retirement looks like. And part of that is conditioning. Our industry has conditioned you all, right? It's the same radio show, same TV show, same fears and worries. For generations, we hear the same thing, right? So it's part of that. But part of that is also we as individuals, as we age, cognitively change. And when you compound those things, it creates a lot of fear, emotions-driven decisions that aren't going to produce best outcomes.
16: So I understand why people have this struggle, because for most of their working lives, what they're focused on is growing their wealth. Work, earn, save, invest, grow the money. And they get comfortable with that. It's a pretty straightforward process. They know by the time they're in their 40s, 50s, 60s, people have a pretty darn good handle on how to grow their wealth. They know how to do it. This is a whole different chapter, a whole different book of risks to think about in terms of their fear, their anxiety, outliving money, the markets, and they don't know how to address those risks and how to think about these things. So they shy away from it. 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
16: And again, because those things are so new for people, one of the things the class talks about a lot is trying to teach people what questions to ask. What should you be even evaluating to figure out the next steps for you? Because a lot of people, not only do they not know the answers, they don't even know what questions to ask to find the right answers. And so when they're hearing things on the radio, when they're seeing things on TV, when they're talking to friends and family, they hear all this information and they don't know how to evaluate. Is this good or bad information?
15: 100%, Michael. Here, let me summarize it this way. The biggest risk for you to having the retirement you want is you. You will be the biggest, your fears, anxiety, emotions, and it will be many people in the financial service industry knowing those fears, anxieties, and emotions and leaning into those fears, anxiety, and emotions to have you spend less. Because remember, everyone, the less you spend, the more we make in the financial service industry. There is no motivation for people to convince you to spend more money. And because if they're convincing you to spend more money and managing a retirement plan for you to spend more money, it requires a lot more work. And again, why is someone going to work more to earn less? And that is how the financial service industry is structured. It's the reality of what you're confronted with. So while everyone is worried about outliving their money and market risks, the risks we're going to talk about today are so different that managing market volatility and the market, major market events, is not the most difficult part of managing a retirement plan. It really isn't. But helping individuals be able to manage their anxiety, emotions, and fears is the biggest risk and the biggest challenge, honestly, for those people in the financial service industry doing it correctly. It requires helping you guys to not, it's a mantra we have in our class. Like, we're going to teach you what a plan looks like, how it's constructed, why it's constructed, how to navigate all the different market risks, life event risks. It's going to teach you all that, but it gives you the tools to be able to let the plan and the math drive your decisions. That's where you got to get to, is to find the right teams where you trust the team that's building the plan and let the math drive your decisions. And so attend one of our 8-hour, what is like master level courses taught at major universities in your area. We also stream them live from the university so you can participate wherever you're at in the country. 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
14: This is the Retirement Education Hour. Glad you're aboard on the show today as we've been talking about retirement risks. And you know what I'm learning? These risks aren't always what we think of. I think, you know, it's really easy to think, oh, it's just about inflation or what the market might do. But there are some risks that live actually with us. And if we can get out in front of some of those, we can really help increase our success rate for retirement. And of course, we're doing this all today here on the Retirement Education Hour. And education's right in the name. It's what it's all about, helping you become more familiar, more confident around some of the big issues you need to be aware of to have that successful retirement that you've worked so very hard for. And of course, Kirk and Michael, they are with the Retirement Education Foundation. It is the foundation's entire goal. In addition to this radio show that we hope you find valuable, there's also master's level courses on retirement planning. And these are brought to you by the foundation. They're held at major colleges and universities near you, including the University of Michigan, Eastern Michigan University, Michigan State University, Novi and Troy campuses, Oakland University, the University of Missouri, and Columbia College. Of course, locations are always being added. Going to the website is your best bet to find out more and to get registered. 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And you can find those locations, the dates. Be sure to sign up. These spots go quickly. And we want to see you there. In fact, you'll be able to meet instructors like Kirk and Michael. So sign up today. And I want to get back to our program as we talk about these risks in retirement. There is a risk to income. And this is sometimes a smaller planning risk, but it can have a really big impact down the line. And Kirk and Michael, you say there's really two ways to look at this.
15: Yeah, there's really two camps. So again, this is something we spend a lot of time in. It's one of the reasons it's an 8-hour class, right? So two camps for mistakes regarding income and retirement. It's those who are underestimating what they really need because they're either doing the math wrong on their budget or they're believing the industry who says you'll spend less money in retirement, which is not true for the first 10 years of retirement. And all the research tells us that, despite the 78% number they throw out there. So that's one camp, those who are miscalculating what they really are spending or thinking they'll be wanting to spend less in retirement. And that is a major problem. And the second camp is people underspending what they could otherwise be spending because of fear and anxiety. And that is probably the most relevant. Okay. So I want to make sure we tackle both topics. This isn't easy. I'll try it. We're going to try to do it in one segment. The first category of person is it's the engineer. It's the CPA. It's those people who are doing a budget who really think that they believe what their budget says is what they're spending. But when you do just a basic top-down analysis, what is coming into my household? What am I paying in taxes? What am I saving? And then what's left is a different number than what is on their budget sheet often. And there's a disconnect there. And I'm not trying to challenge anyone's budgets, but I'm telling you that missing this targeted number is substantial. Michael, what is it? $150,000? If someone's targeting $150,000 in retirement and they miss their target by $10,000, meaning they needed 160, but their budget said they only need 150. 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
16: They would need roughly $500,000 more. 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
15: Where's all your money saved? In your retirement accounts.
16: Depending on tax brackets. And then that's $10,000 per year increasing every year for inflation. So it's $10,000 year one, it's $11,000 year two, more and more for inflation over a 30 plus year retirement. So that $10,000 miss on day one compounds to be hundreds of thousands of dollars off.
15: I think people way misjudged. And that's without understanding sequence of returns, market cycles, and everything else that goes on. They miss that number. That second category, Michael, is the one we spent a lot of time talking about in the class. The reality is so many of you listening right now have everything you need to give you the retirement you want, but you're using general rules of thumb. You believe you're going to spend less money in retirement. You're fearful of outliving your money. And as a result, you way, way underspend what you otherwise could be spending. Now, I'm going to throw this to Michael, but I'm going to say this. Any of you listeners have heard us say this for years. The reality is, with a proper team and a proper plan, you guys at 65 years old can have 7, 8, possibly 9% per year withdrawal rates on your investable assets. So just to put that perspective, someone with $2 million, a married couple with $2 million, could have $140,000 to $180,000 a year at 65 years old, significantly more than the industry norms, all the online calculators, the default rules that they're still using from 1994, the 4% rule. All that is nonsense. You guys are way underspending what you otherwise could be spending. Go ahead, Michael.
16: This is what we talked about in the opener about different risks. And this is not a stock market risk. This is a psychology risk because people often will tell themselves, well, we don't need to spend more. We can get by on less. And that might be true, but this is a really important example of people allowing fear to dictate their retirement. Because even if they could get by on less, is that the retirement you envision for yourself? Just getting by every single year? And then all of a sudden, when you're in your 80s and 90s, you realize, whoa, wait a minute, we retired with $2 million. Now we're 94, and now there's $3.5 million. When did this happen? How did this happen?
15: And I'm in a 32% tax bracket because I have all these forced RMDs. I'm forced to have $300,000 a year of income between my Social Security, my pensions, and my required minimum distributions. Here's the thing. You know, this is one of the things the class is good to teach. It teaches you to be able to do good math, to understand what your RMDs will look like in your 80s, what's going to be left at the end when you die. And then you have to ask yourself, did you really want to leave that much money at the end? Or is it you're just afraid of outliving your money? 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
14: And we're back. This is the Retirement Education Hour. Glad you're with us today. We've been talking about retirement risks and probably not the ones you automatically think of. In fact, I'm really excited to get into this next risk because I think it might just blow your mind, especially when you first start hearing about it. We are going to get right back into this topic, but I want to remind you that the Retirement Education Hour, you know, this is about education, and the Retirement Education Foundation, which brings you this show, well, it also brings you an opportunity to go much deeper into these topics in a classroom setting. They offer courses on retirement planning that are really like a master's level class, and these classes are held at major colleges and universities near you. We want to see you there, and they are held at the University of Michigan, Eastern Michigan University, Michigan State University, Novi, and Troy campuses. Oakland University is on that list, and as well as the University of Missouri and Columbia College. So no matter where you're listening today, there is a location near you. You can go to the website to get registered and to find that place, that date that works best for you, and get registered at retirementplanningedu.org. That's retirementplanningedu.org. Okay, I want to talk about this next risk because I think when people hear it, they're going to say, what are you talking about? But this is the risk of underspending. I feel like if I could use maybe a sports analogy, is this kind of like an unforced error? This is something we do. This is not like a force that's out there externally against us. We just make a mistake on how we look at spending early in retirement.
15: Megan, that was brilliant. That's great. And we're going to start using that. This is most definitely an unforced error and typically driven by two things. People's fear and anxiety of outliving their money, and they'd rather be safe than sorry. And the financial service industry just leaning into this fear because the less you spend, the more they make, right? So there's no incentive to convince you to spend more. And I know we tackled this a little bit in the last segment and we just ran out of time. So what we want to talk about is set aside the 40 years plus years you've been working, the 90,000 hours, you've earned the right to have the retirement that is possible with what you've been able to save. You've earned that right. And so many people, unfortunately, just don't benefit from the compromise and the sweat and the hard work and all the good decisions they've made throughout their lives. They don't get to benefit and utilize those as they should. And it's all fear. It's all fear and anxiety, especially as they age and cognitively things begin to change. We say it all the time. Old people aren't cheap. They're scared. And here is the unfortunate, unintended consequences of underspending when you're young. Well, one is obvious, is you're going to work longer. You're going to work longer not knowing that you could have retired sooner because you could spend more. So that's an easy one. So you're going to work longer, shrinking the potential time you get to enjoy your retirement years. Less obvious, the tax implications of spending less early in retirement results in massive tax bills in your late 70s and 80s because of forced RMDs. People constantly miscalculate what this will look like. Take a 60-year-old with $1 million in an IRA. It will double it will more than double if the market just performed like it has over the last 30 years. So by the time they're 70, that million turns into 2 million. By the time they're 80, that's 4 million. That's based upon a 7% growth rate. So we're talking about $2, $3, $4 million of that we're going to be forced to take RMDs. That is $100,000 to $200,000 a year of forced required minimum distributions, plus Social Security, plus your pension. You're in a massively high tax bracket with all this forced income that you'll never spend in your late 70s and 80s, Michaels. That is a totally unforced error.
16: And that's after living in your 60s, working longer than you had to, and or retiring in your 60s and not spending and doing the things you wanted to do when you were healthiest.
15: Yes.
16: That error then gets compounded if someone's

0: if you stumbled into the right teams to let them build a comprehensive plan to spend. Like if anyone's showing you a 4% rule, run. You have, you could do that. You don't need anyone to do that. That's not hard to do. What you should be looking for in your 60s is someone that's going to produce you a plan that allows you to take 6, 7, 8, 9% per year withdrawal rates. Michael, this is finding a team that is going to work harder to risk mitigate so they can spend more money is not easy. And it's one of the purposes of our charity and why the class is 8 hours long.
1: It's also really important to find a team that's going to push you psychologically, yes, because a lot of people, if they've done a great job saving and they can produce what they need or what they want from an income perspective with just 4% of their portfolio, they say, well, I don't need more. And a lot of the industry, when they hear that from a client, they go, cha-ching, awesome. This person's not going to bother us for more. We can get them by in a 4% rule and we'll do great as a firm forever. But what they should be doing is pushing that person to say, listen, I know you don't need more. But the reality is you can have more, and is leaving a huge legacy when you're gone a priority for you? If it's not, then you should be spending more money. When we say spend, spending can be spending it on yourself, gifting it to friends, family, or donating to charity. Do something with that cash flow. Just because you don't need more doesn't mean you should leave it all for a tax bomb when you're in your 70s and 80s.
0: Or leave so much money to the next generation that you could have enjoyed and gave like a living legacy. It's a lot of solutions, but the question is simple. One of the red flags is someone says to you, what do you need in retirement? Run. 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The question should be, what do you want in retirement? 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
2: 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We've been talking today about risks in retirement. These are some of the lesser known risks, and there is one for retirees who have done a very good job saving for retirement, because things change for those more affluent retirees, don't they?
0: They do, Megan. So I want to be careful, right? So there's really two camps. I want to talk about the affluent first, but then I want to talk about some of the variables for the less affluent that might give

0: them more flexibility than they might think. All right. So let's start with the more affluent. There is no reason any of you need to follow the 4% rule. In fact, most of you don't need to follow a 5% or a 6%. Most of you should be able to take distributions 7, 8, 9, maybe even 10% per year. Partially because when you have someone with $3, $4, $5+ million, take that person with $3 million. They have a lot more runway to have a controlled spend down of their principal as long as someone has built a comprehensive plan that have risk mitigated against the 8 major market events, blah, blah, blah, long-term care events, tax liabilities, the first a spouse dying early, making some assumptions now that you have a comprehensive plan that is mitigating these risks. The affluent has more runway to have a controlled spend down of their principal, allowing them to spend a lot greater percentage of their wealth than any general rule of thumb that can apply, Michael.
1: And this is, again, we mentioned earlier, a lot of people, when they retire, they're not targeting to leave the amount of wealth left when they're gone versus when they retire. So if someone retires with $3 million, a lot of people don't intend to leave $3 million when they're gone. So that means that they have a larger runway, like Kirk, you mentioned, where they can burn that principal in a controlled fashion as income. That's the piece that I think people, it sounds obvious when you say it out loud, but the piece that people tend to forget, I think, all the time is the whole game of retirement. You're converting these assets that you built your entire life into income. Cash flow, cash flow, cash flow. That is the whole retirement game. Cash flow and taxes, cash flow and taxes. And people, to your point, who've done a better job saving for retirement, which I think it's important to mention, the average retiree has about $250,000 saved for retirement.
0: That's it.
1: So people, all of the time,
0: 40% of retirees only have Social Security. That blows people away. Go ahead.
1: Correct. Sorry. We have people at the class all the time with $1, $3, $5+ million saved, and they assume they're average.
0: Nope.
1: And they're not. And they're still following, unfortunately, those average rules of thumb that are going to severely fail them in retirement.
0: You know how we know this? This is fact. I know, especially the more affluent they are, they tend to have a greater financial literacy, sometimes overconfidence around their finances and money because they've done a great job. But I hope you guys recognize doing a great job of saving, and I would even challenge whether you did a great job of investing, but we can leave that for another day, is very different than as you are aging and cognitively things are changing, having the courage to spend the money and do it efficiently, effectively, and risk mitigate it. It is, I don't care how smart you are, that is a specialty. And it is a specialty of not many people in the country that just do that and do that well. I just want to tell the affluent, I know you're smart with money and finances, investing. I got it. I'm telling you, this is a whole different challenge that you have never done. This will be the first time you've ever done it. And you want to find someone that's done it thousands and thousands of time. We as a charity have done it thousands and thousands and thousands and tens of thousands of times. That's why we teach you how to do it, what to look for, what questions to ask. It's fear. When I tell you affluent people that you, Michael made a comment. It's common sense. You have more runway. You can spend down principal, but you don't. You don't. Fear beats you. The data tells us, we know the facts, that 80% of you listening right now will die with the same amount of wealth that you have or more the day that you retired. Let me state it again. The amount of money you have when you retire, the day you die, you'll have the same or more money at the point of death. 80% of you will. That is the data. So despite you knowing something is preventing you from spending it, whether it's you're finding the wrong teams, fear, courage, whatever it is, you aren't spending it. Now, Michael, I want to pivot for a minute. I want to pivot again, those general rules of thumb for people, let's say under $1 million, don't always apply either, right? There is nuance here. So those people with less than $1 million, their desired income in retirement, their lifestyle often is less than the affluent. The question is, what percentage of your income is coming from sources that are insured and guaranteed? Like, we'll argue Social Security. We can argue that. But we're going to say today, Social Security and your pensions. What percentage of your money is coming from those things? And if that is a large percentage of your targeted income in retirement, you have the freedom to take a lot larger than a 4% withdrawal rate. We see people with less than $1 million taking 10% withdrawal rates, 11% withdrawal rates. I want to be very clear. That only happens when a larger percentage of their money is coming from Social Security and pensions. But again, this isn't a reason why we see people die with the same amount of wealth they retired with.
1: Especially that case where someone says, I spend $80,000 a year and their Social Security and pensions are $80,000 a year and they never dip into their portfolio. And we tell them, okay, why? So that means you are definitionally going to be leaving a lot of wealth when you're gone. And they say, well, that's not my intention. I'm not trying to do that. We know. So go spend that money instead.
0: You could spend a lot. In that scenario that you described, they could spend a lot. If they had, let's say they had $700,000. Michael, you're talking about, I mean, an extra 40 grand a year? It's 50, maybe $60,000 a year out of the investable assets plus the 80,000 of Social Security pensions. Like, so many people are closer to retirement than they realize or have what they need to give them what they want. 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
2: 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We've been talking about retirement risk. These are some of the ones that fly under the radar, but they're no less impactful to your retirement. And there is one that, well, I'm going to tell you, Kirk and Michael, I've heard this underlying theme through our whole show, and this is really about fear and how fear can become a financial risk. How so?
0: So, Megan, I'm glad you said it has been the theme of the show. It's a theme of many, many of our shows. It's hard. I mean, Donald Rumsfeld had a famous quote, the known knowns, the known unknowns, and then the unknown unknowns. And for many people, especially men in this age group within 10 years of retirement through retirement, when it comes to their finances and their relationship with money and their emotions around their finances and money and retirement, this is a massive unknown unknown. And I know we know who listens to our show. We know who's attending our courses. We know that this tends to be a more affluent, highly educated. A lot of you guys are 1 to 10 million. Some of you are $10 to $20 million. I mean, these are really smart people who have made really good financial decisions throughout their life. But there is so much unknown unknowns that I hope that you can hear from a national charity who's just trying to provide 8 hours of education to help you manage these fears and anxieties. This is how committed we are. Dr. Paul Mettler, who is a clinical psychologist who was fellowship trained at Northwestern University on geropsychology, the aging process, is literally a massive contributor to the charity and its content and what we teach and how we teach it and how we message it. It is such a behavior has such an influence on your financial decisions in retirement and the challenge that people just won't acknowledge. Even if you're insightful now and you admit that you have anxiety about outliving your money or the what ifs and all, if you can admit those things, you're ahead of the game right now. But as you age, I promise you, the data tells us in your 60s, almost 15% of you will have measurable cognitive decline. In your 70s, it's 35 to 40% of you will have measurable cognitive decline. In your 80s, it's over 70% of you will have measurable cognitive decline. As a result, when cognitively things change, you will have more fear. Therefore, spend less, make bad decisions, make bad investment decisions, bad spending decisions, bad everything decisions, because fear is driving this. When what should drive it, Michael, is math. A plan. But Michael, math and a plan, which we'll talk about next segment. What is a plan? What is the math? A math and a plan, to get that, you're going to have enough courage and trust in yourself to find the right teams to get that out. And that's the purpose of the class, is literally to give you the courage to know the questions to ask, what to look for, to find the right teams, Michael.
1: That's what I think is so hard. And you mentioned about being insightful. One of the things that I really have come to admire from certain people is people who can be insightful and be honest with themselves and say, yes, I am anxious. I am nervous. And as opposed to saying, no, I'm not anxious. I'm not nervous. I make all my decisions based on the math, but really deep down, they are anxious and nervous, but they can't acknowledge it, or they're not even aware of it. Because a lot of people, especially, we tease the engineers good-naturedly. We love our engineers, but
0: that's the biggest cohort that attend our courses, by the way, is the engineers, just to be clear. So when we tease you, we recognize we're very familiar with your personalities, and I know you think the math is driving the decisions. They're not.
1: And the problem is
0: not towards retirement.
1: They're doing math, but they're doing the wrong math. They're doing math of, okay, well, what happens if Social Security goes away entirely and we have hyperinflation and the market falls 50%, then what's the math? Okay, that is technically a math problem, but that is a wildly fear-driven math problem that is not going to do anyone any justice in retirement.
0: No, it's not the right math. Like, you can mitigate all of those things you just said, you can mitigate against. And you should expect 6 to 8 major market events. That is going to occur in retirement, Michael. We know that. What you need, and this is part of the problem, is a lot of these very successful engineer, executives, CPAs, attorneys, all the lists that we constantly name, those are the people that, you know, and there's a demo in terms of net worth. It's right. You know, it's like, it's, if you're between one and this dollar amount, they tend to think they can do this themselves. If they exceed a certain dollar amount, they know they need a team. So there's this cohort of people that our class is really directed towards, trying to give you the numbers so you recognize, A, no, I'm not going to be able to do this myself as I'm aging. B, how do I know if someone's really doing the right math and doing what they should to produce the best outcomes for me? How do I know that? And then C, give you the courage to do something, to find your team. Most of you watching right now do not have a retirement plan, or listening right now do not. I can promise you, you don't go to the class, go to the Cherry's website, go look at the webinar on a sample plan. You do not have a retirement plan that's going to optimize for your retirement. I guarantee that. And so therefore, you cannot make any decisions on where you should be investing, how much risk you should be taking, any financial decisions without math of a plan driving that. This is the whole purpose of the class. I hope you attend this 8-hour course. 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You'll be participating with everyone there. 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
0: Did you know only 40% of people get to choose when they retire? 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
2: And we're back. This is the Retirement Education Hour. Megan Mozak here with financial instructors Kirk Cassidy and Michael Mazurant. We sure are glad you're along for the ride today as we talk about retirement risks. These are the ones you probably don't list off the top of your head, right? Like inflation, healthcare costs, taxes, the market, geopolitical concerns. There's no lack of those. These are the ones that are a little more sneaky. But the good news is we've got Kirk Cassidy and Michael Mazurant here. They're shining a light on those to help you avoid these risks that could do some damage to your retirement if you don't know about them. So we're going to continue that conversation here, but I do want to just pause for a moment to make sure you have all the information you need to attend the courses we've been telling you about. These are sponsored by the Retirement Education Foundation. 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Kirk and Michael, as we talk through these risks, I know there's an antidote, isn't there?
0: Well, there is. And it's the same one we do every show. It's around the plan. But I want to, Michael's going to laugh because I'm going to actually quote Donald Rumsfeld twice in the same show. The last segment, I talked about the famous known knowns, the known unknowns, and the unknown unknowns quote from Donald Rumsfeld. Like the healthcare, the market risk, the healthcare risk, the inflation risk, the long-term care risk, these are known knowns, right? People know these risks. These are not unknowns. And I think most people believe that a plan will address those known knowns. Let me tell you the unknown unknown in this equation is what a true retirement plan is. Retirement planning isn't a pass-fail. And this is a famous Michael quote, honestly. You started this years ago. Retirement isn't pass-fail. A retirement plan isn't pass-fail, but you all treat retirement, whether you're doing your own planning or our industry treats retirement, as literally pass-fail. And we don't believe any of you should be satisfied with a C retirement. A 4% rule is a C retirement. You're passing because you're not going to outlive your money, but you are not having the amount of income you can have. You aren't optimizing to pay the least amount of taxes over your lifetime. And it's not just a total least amount of taxes over your lifetime. We're talking about the net present value, total tax bill over your lifetime. There are so many unknowns that you guys don't, the general public does not understand on what drives an effective retirement plan. How do I manage sequence of returns risk? Where do I take income from when the market's up versus where I take money from when the market's down? That's going to drive your real return. If you do this effectively, is what's going to drive your ability to take 7, 8, 9% withdrawal rates. When dollars do I spend? When do I Roth convert? Should I Roth convert? How much to Roth convert? When do I take Social Security, which is a tax problem? There's no online calculator that gives you the answer. In the problem, you all are accepting pass fails. Our class, the antidote, our class, not only is going to teach you what a real retirement plan looks like, it's going to teach you the math that drives the best possible outcomes that you guys have not heard yet. I promise you haven't heard yet. You don't understand truly how to manage sequence of returns risk, where to take money from, pivot accounts, how to protect the surviving spouse and early death, how to mitigate all these risks. And once you understand the right questions to be asking and the right type of plan to look for, this is what will manage your fear and give you the courage to go find the right teams to build you this plan so that you can have the best retirement possible. That's what's going to drive it, Michael.
1: I think what's hard for people, and I don't blame them. I'm not blaming the U.S. consumer. I'm blaming the industry. The Absolutely. Industry intentionally will try to obfuscate what a plan should look like. So people say, I have a plan, and they hold up their dial plan. Their red dial, yellow dial, green dial plan.
0: Probability of outliving their money.
1: Yeah. Or they'll hold up their one-page tax analysis that they got from somewhere. It says to fill my brackets for the next 12 years. Those are not plans. Like Kirk mentioned, a plan should be telling someone if the market is up or down, where is money coming from? What tax bracket will you be in 14 years? What happens if one spouse passes away? Where is long-term care coming from? What happens if there's a healthcare event that requires a pivot to be taking place in your plan? Those nonsense dial calculators and those one-page tax analyses are not going to factor those things in.
0: Translation, eMoney, Money Guy Pro, Right Capital, those are not true comprehensive retirement plans. They're just not. This is the challenge, Michael. People, the general public, will get intimidated by a comprehensive plan. And when they don't understand something, it creates anxiety. And the response to anxiety is fight or flight. So they escape. They find excuses not to do something. The entire purpose of this class is to give you the knowledge, the information, so you don't go escape, that you actually not only find the right team, but then you allow that right team to be the surgeon and do the work. But you have to find the right team, Michael. It is so critical. You're not going to like this. There's nothing simple about a retirement plan. A retirement plan with professionals. Now, I say professionals. This is CPAs, attorneys, wealth managers, CFPs. Collaborating should take 40 to 50 hours of iterations between all of them, running hundreds of scenarios to create the best possible outcome in retirement for you. 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It's 8 hours. It's probably closer to 9 hours, to be fair. 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I hope to see you at the class.
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0: Really good Saturday morning to you. 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It's Screaming Scott Randall, 94.7 WCSX. We'll talk about upcoming Father's Day. 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Plus, before I'll Go Rhythms, before Auto-Tune, the best music ever made coming your way. 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
0: Indeed, the boys are back. The boys of summer. The boys play down at Comerica Park. It's a weekend series against the Seattle Mariners. Go Tigers! It's been Lizzie.

0: Where did that guy get that incredible voice? Paul Rogers, Bad Company on CSX. Well, giving you an update on where the family-friendly festivals are this weekend. 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We have the Heartfelt Summer Bash in Lake Orion, and the Village Fest in Detroit. 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We'll take a pause. We are back with some Bon Jovi after these on CSX.
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0: 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At least they're talking about it. 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
0: 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In fact, a recent article in Guitar Player magazine said it could happen. We will keep you posted.

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Not only was he with the Spencer Davis Group, he was with Traffic, Blind Faith, and as a solo artist, he ruled. 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

0: According to the Rolling Stones and Mick Jagger, he is biting at the bit to go out on tour again. Wait a minute. Does Mick still have teeth? Oh, okay, yeah. We'll keep you posted on this one. Screaming here with you on a Saturday afternoon on CSX.
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0: one of the first artists to ever play Freedom Hill, Pat Benatar, currently on tour with Bryan Adams. 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

0: It's all happening Sunday at District 142, Tom Kiefer's Cinderella with CSX. While something else is back, and I'm not ready. In fact, radar from Detroit Metro Airport is beginning to say they're hatching and they're all over the place. Fish flies are returning. We have a fish fly tsunami warning for the next 10 days. They'll be crunching under your feet before you know it. Ah!
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Same with Lust. Tycoons is up for sale. And this song mentions every strip club except for the traffic lights. It's Motley Crue. Coming your way July 20th with Extreme and Tesla. High Knob and CSX.

0: that's going to wrap things up for me, screaming out the door. 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
2: 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I don't want a reward for doing, I want a reward for dominating.

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8: 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I'd like you to hear what Kelsey, a kinesiologist, has to say about how your feet can affect your entire body.
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